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2: So Legionnaire's disease is incredibly, incredibly rare in children and in babies.
0: New York City is now reporting a second death in the Legionnaire's disease outbreak in the South Bronx.
3: City Health Commissioner Dr. Alistair Martin making that announcement on social media. No other information on the victim was released. Martin says all of the cooling towers that tested positive in that initial screening, including Yankee Stadium, have been successfully disinfected. 13 people have tested positive in the outbreak. 2 remain hospitalized. Health officials say it is safe to shower, drink tap water and use air conditioners in the affected zip codes unless they're told otherwise. In New York, I'm Jonathan O'Halloran.
0: The University of California leaders are considering whether to bring back the SAT for admissions, but have not yet made that decision.
4: Admissions officials say dropping the SAT hasn't hurt graduation rates, but some faculty say more students are struggling in introductory math classes. One regent said he may have been wrong to vote for removing the SAT in 2020. Over 3,000 UC faculty are urging leaders to bring back the SAT, saying many students lack basic math and reasoning skills. A Wednesday meeting on the issue was just the start of a months-long review of admissions testing and student readiness. A final decision isn't expected until next summer. I'm Dina Kodiak.
0: The White House has withdrawn Lance Schroyer's nomination to lead ICE. The former Oklahoma State Trooper's nomination had stalled in the Senate without a confirmation hearing. For USA Radio News, I'm Anthony Lucero.
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days again, wrestling not to believe the things you say I am. When I've forgotten what's inside and who I'm meant to be, I'm reminded what's inside is not forgotten.

0: Every morning, a veteran in a small Wyoming town raises the flag outside his home. 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
3: That war's going to end very soon. Watch. You just watch.
2: President Trump says he's approaching a major crossroads in the Iran war.
4: He spoke to Axios ahead of a planned meeting next week with leaders from six Gulf countries on the sidelines of the UN General Assembly in New York. Trump said he's deciding whether to restart attacks or bring the conflict to a close. Trump said he wants to use the upcoming meeting to hear directly from regional allies. I'm Chris Caraggio.
2: President Trump has proclaimed September 17th through the 23rd as Constitution Week. The proclamation marks 239 years since the Constitution was signed in Philadelphia and calls on schools as well as local leaders to teach students about the rights and responsibilities of citizenship. West Texas Intermediate, the domestic crude price is at $102 a barrel, while Brent crude, the foreign market benchmark, is at $104. From America's News Network, USA Radio News.
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1: USA Radio News, I'm Anthony Lucero. Senators met behind closed doors with Pentagon officials over the cost and strategy of the Iran war. Several Democrats, including Mark Kelly, said their question went unanswered.
2: So they've been all over the map. And when you don't have a strategic goal, very difficult to come up with a plan. And when you don't have a plan, you can't figure out what the target set is.
1: A Congressional Budget Office report estimates the conflict cost around $38 billion through August 1st. The House has passed a Russia and Iran sanctions bill, sending it to President Trump's desk. The 262 to 159 vote includes sanctions targeting Russian officials, oligarchs, banks, and the shadow fleet, while giving the president authority to impose tariffs of up to 100% on major buyers of Russian oil and gas. President Trump says he's watching closely after European Commission President Ursula von der Leyen proposed making Canada the European Union's first associate member. Trump says the move could be considered a hostile act.
3: I think it's at all a hostile act. I will put very serious tariffs for stop trading with Europe.
1: The status does not currently exist and its terms remain undefined. A major oil pipeline that crosses the Arabian Desert is expected to resume operation within a few days.
4: A Bloomberg report says Saudi Arabia is hoping to return to about half capacity of its cross-country pipeline in the next few days, and that full capacity could take about 6 weeks. Portions of that pipeline were shut down earlier this month after it was damaged in a drone attack by Iran-backed militias. The shutdown was a major setback for the oil market, which has seen nearly a complete stop to oil traffic through the Strait of Hormuz during the U.S. war with Iran. The Saudi Energy Ministry has not commented on the report. I'm Tammy Trujillo.
1: Wall Street closed with stocks higher. At the closing bell, the Dow picked up 316 points, S&P 500 gained 85, NASDAQ rose by 439. 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
1: Affordability is a top issue for voters across parties in California.
7: Voters also agree that in the race for governor, a candidate's position on affordability and cost of living is very important. According to the latest poll from the Public Policy Institute of California, most Californians expect tough economic times and say rising prices have caused hardship. Democratic candidate for governor Javier Becerra holds a strong lead over Republican Steve Hilton. Becerra has the support of 60% of likely voters, while Hilton has 38%. I'm Dina Kodiak.
1: Suffolk County, New York District Attorney Ray Tierney is announcing the indictment of a man accused of brutally killing his own father.
8: Prosecutors allege 33-year-old Sage Arias Brown murdered his 69-year-old father at his studio apartment in Mastic back on September 7th. The victim was able to dial 911 while he was being attacked, asking his son what he was doing. Investigators say the victim was stabbed approximately 40 times in the torso, neck, and chest area. Arias Brown was arraigned Thursday, with a judge ordering him held without bail. He is due back in court on October 21st. He faces up to 25 years behind bars if he's convicted. In New York, I'm Liz Warner.
1: A newlywed couple was killed after their small fishing boat collided with a water taxi in Venice, Italy. Sean McKelly, 25, died after being rescued, while the body of his 26-year-old pregnant wife, Gabriella Canero, was recovered from the lagoon on Tuesday. Italian authorities are investigating that crash. For USA Radio News, I'm Anthony Lucero.
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4: USA Radio News, I'm Anthony Lucero. Senators met behind closed doors with Pentagon officials over the cost and strategy of the Iran war. Several Democrats, including Mark Kelly, said their question went unanswered.
5: So they've been all over the map. And when you don't have a strategic goal, very difficult to come up with a plan. And when you don't have a plan, you can't figure out what the target set is.
4: A Congressional Budget Office report estimates the conflict costs around $38 billion through August 1st. The House has passed a Russia and Iran sanctions bill, sending it to President Trump's desk. The 262 to 159 vote includes sanctions targeting Russian officials, oligarchs, banks, and the shadow fleet, while giving the president authority to impose tariffs of up to 100% on major buyers of Russian oil and gas. At the closing bell, the Dow picked up 316 points, S&P 500 gained 85, NASDAQ rose by 439. From America's News Network, USA Radio News.
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1: USA Radio News, I'm Anthony Lucero. With the Iran war costing at least $38 billion, Republicans and Democrats are demanding answers as the Trump administration seeks billions more for military operations. Republican Nancy Mace says President Trump needs to come to Congress.
2: I think most of America, 80-90% of us, don't want a forever war in the Middle East. We're seeing the consequences of that today. Higher gas prices, higher diesel, higher grocery prices.
1: Trump says Iran is ready for a deal, but talks have not yet begun. The House of Representatives has passed a bill that would place more sanctions on Russia.
3: The measure, called the Lindsey O. Graham Sanctioning Russia and Iran Act of 2026, was approved Wednesday evening. It would target Russia's economy over its continued war with Ukraine. Under the bill, President Trump could impose tariffs on countries that are within the top five purchasers of Russian oil, a group which includes China and India. The bill, which also expands sanctions on Iran, now heads to Trump's desk. I'm Mark Neufeld.
1: President Trump says the Kennedy Center will be ripped down if he does not receive recognition for renovating that building.
4: The Kennedy Center for the Performing Arts was opened in 1971 in Washington, D.C. as a living memorial to the late assassinated President Kennedy. Last year, Congress appropriated over $250 million for its renovation. On Tuesday, a federal judge blocked the center from adding Trump's name to the building again. Trump was asked about the ruling by reporters on Wednesday and said his administration should get recognition or
5: it's going to close. It'll end up being ripped down.
4: Kennedy's niece Maria Shriver called Trump small-minded and narcissistic. I'm Michael Kastner.
1: Holy Family School in Gaza has been reopened after nearly 3 years, welcoming around 1,000 students. Most are Muslim, while Christians make up around 13%. For the first time, all Christian students in Gaza are attending one school, which is also providing psychosocial support for students and teachers. From America's News Network, this is USA Radio News.
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7: There's a helicopter down just outside the airspace.
8: Do you know which helo it was?
1: The NTSB is investigating what caused a news helicopter to crash while covering a deadly Los Angeles Metro bus collision. Investigator Fabian Salazar says the helicopter's live video is key evidence.
9: In that recording, we are clearly hearing sounds that are consistent with the engine changing its speed. And we're also hearing tones that are being generated that are likely advisories to the pilot.
1: The bus crash killed two people after an SUV crossed into the wrong lane and hit the bus. Atlanta is leading the nation in evictions.
10: New research from Princeton University shows over 140,000 eviction cases have been filed in the Atlanta area so far this year. That's more than the states of Virginia and Pennsylvania, and more than the city of New York. The studies show that Black residents make up about 52% of the renters in the Atlanta area, but represent nearly 70% of the eviction cases. It said Georgia landlords are allowed to file an eviction for late rent after just 3 business days, that rent prices in Atlanta are outpacing the income of many Black households. I'm Tammy Trujillo.
1: A Texas Air National Guard F-16 crashed during a training mission in northern Michigan. The pilot ejected safely and was conscious and speaking at the hospital. An accompanying pilot reported a possible bird strike, but the cause remains under investigation. An evacuation order followed a hazardous chemical spill. For USA Radio News, I'm Anthony Lucero.
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4: USA Radio News, I'm Anthony Lucero. With the Iran war costing at least $38 billion, Republicans and Democrats are demanding answers as the Trump administration seeks billions more for military operations. Republican Nancy Mace says President Trump needs to come to Congress.
5: I think most of America, 80, 90% of us, don't want a forever war in the Middle East. We're seeing the consequences of that today.
4: Trump says Iran is ready for a deal, but talks have not yet begun. Holy Family School in Gaza has been reopened after nearly 3 years, welcoming around 1,000 students. Most are Muslim, while Christians make up around 13%. For the first time, all Christian students in Gaza are attending one school, which is also providing psychosocial support for students and teachers. At the closing bell, the Dow picked up 316, S&P gained 85, NASDAQ rose by 439. From America's News Network, this is USA Radio News.
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1: USA Radio News, I'm Anthony Lucero. After months of fighting, there are signs the Iran war could be moving towards diplomacy.
2: President Trump says the United States is in direct contact with Iran and could be toward the end of the war. Al Jazeera reports diplomatic contact is underway as energy prices remain elevated. Meanwhile, fighting continues across the region, including attacks involving Iran-backed Houthi forces in Yemen. Ron Warner, USA Radio News.
1: European Commission President Ursula von der Leyen has offered Canada associate membership in the European Union.
3: I said we must urgently reimagine our partnerships. So I would like to work with you on opening the door for Canada to being the first associate member of the European Union.
1: The status is yet to be defined. President Trump says if he considers the move hostile, he could impose heavy tariffs on Europe or cut trade. A federal judge is ordering the Kennedy Center to give it at least 30 days' notice before any major physical changes. That includes demolition. The order follows President Trump's warning that the center could be torn down and a photo of Trump viewing a Kennedy Center demolished placard aboard Air Force One. Mark Zuckerberg says AI companies are incentivized towards safety when it comes to timelines of crafting their models.
4: He said on X, external pressure isn't necessary to keep to that timeline. The Meta CEO wrote, every lab has the responsibility and incentive to move at the pace required to train its models safely and the ability to take its own actions to ensure that happens. He also said AI leaders should create models that align with human values. John Summers, USA Radio News.
1: Wall Street closed with stocks higher at the closing bell. The Dow increased 316 points. The S&P 500 picked up 85. NASDAQ rose 439. 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
1: Federal agents seized more than 42 kilograms of fentanyl, guns, and a small alligator from a luxury Los Angeles apartment. Marvin Angelito and Susan Gonzalez face federal charges of possessing fentanyl with intent to distribute. They could face life in prison if convicted. The owners of a carriage horse that died after eating a poisonous plant in Central Park are launching a lawsuit against the city.
6: The pending lawsuit against the Central Park Conservancy and City Parks Department accuses the agencies of being negligent and careless by having dangerous plants in the park without warning.
7: It has nothing to do with our care of the horses and everything to do with just wanting us out of their way.
6: Supporters of the horse carriage industry are calling for the plants to be removed or signs put up pointing them out. A horse named Dennis died in June after collapsing and later evidence showed the horse had a lethal amount of a highly toxic shrub. In New York, I'm Lizzie Radabali.
1: The rules of the road starts with the tricolor traffic light, but what do you do when there's four colors?
8: Law enforcement is using a fourth traffic light color to see if you're running the red. The new light is blue and is mounted above the regular traffic light and is electronically linked to turn on with the red. The Federal Highway Administration says it's a visual for police, but there's no recording, and it's not in every state yet. Colorado, Florida, South Dakota, Kansas, and some cities in California have them, and it's reported to drop red light runs by 33%. I'm Bree Tennis.
1: And I'm Anthony Lucero, USA Radio News.
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0: Hey, it's iCarly, and I've got to ask, why haven't you ordered those new Cozy Earth pajamas you've been wanting yet? 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
2: USA Radio News, I'm Anthony Lucero. After months of fighting, there are signs the Iran war could be moving towards diplomacy.
3: President Trump says the United States is in direct contact with Iran and could be toward the end of the war. Al Jazeera reports diplomatic contact is underway as energy prices were the end of the war. Al Jazeera reports diplomatic contact is underway as energy prices remain elevated. Meanwhile, fighting continues across the region, including attacks involving Iran-backed Houthi forces in Yemen. Ron Warner, USA Radio News.
2: European Commission President Ursula von der Leyen has offered Canada associate membership in the European Union.
4: I said we must urgently reimagine our partnerships. So I would like to work with you on opening the door for Canada to being the first associate member of the European Union.
2: The status is yet to be defined. President Trump says if he considers the move hostile, he could impose heavy tariffs on Europe or cut trade. From America's News Network, USA Radio News.
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5: Things are getting real. Jesus, take the wheel. Only way I'm getting to the other side. Days are getting dark. Life's a little hard. Blinded, but I'm trying not to lose sight. I don't got this. I know you got this. Yeah.

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1: USA Radio News, I'm Anthony Lucero. President Trump says he's approaching a major decision on Iran, including whether to resume large-scale attacks. Trump also says he's spoken directly with Tehran while the administration prepares for talks with the Gulf leaders next week at the United Nations. Ahead of the Trump-Xi summit, U.S. allies are watching closely for any change in Taiwan policy.
2: Reuters reports Japan and Taiwan are seeking reassurances from Washington ahead of President Trump's expected meeting with Chinese President Xi Jinping. Taiwan remains a major point of tension between Washington and Beijing. A $14 billion U.S. arms package for Taiwan is also awaiting presidential approval. Ron Warner, USA Radio News.
1: President Trump demanded that the Federal Reserve slash interest rate to 1% or less. This comes hours after the central bank announced its first rate hike since 2023.
3: In a post on Truth Social, Trump wrote, "We are carrying almost every country in the world, and that cannot go on any longer. Lower the interest rates for the United States of America and fast." The Fed, led by Trump pick Chairman Kevin Warsh, raised benchmark interest rates a quarter percentage point to a target range of 3.75% to 4%. John Summers, USA Radio News.
1: President Trump hosted more than 100 hunters, anglers, and outdoor industry leaders at the Rose Garden dinner Thursday.
4: With the first order, we're opening up millions of acres of federal land for our hunters and fishers.
1: Trump also signed orders expanding access to public lands and supporting traditional lead ammunition for hunting, saying public lands belong to the American people. Wall Street closed higher. At the closing bell, the Dow added 316, S&P 500 gained 85, NASDAQ rose by 439. From America's News Network, this is USA Radio News.
5: This is the Money Minute. I'm Alan Johnson. 1 minute, your money, and here's what mattered this week. Oil moved $100 a barrel. The 10-year Treasury yield pushed toward 5%. Producer inflation came in at 5.4%. Stocks sold off as investors reconsidered what the Federal Reserve may do next week. And President Trump proposed $5,000 payments to American adults if Republicans retain control of Congress. Potential cost? More than $1 trillion. Put it together, inflation is still running hot. Borrowing costs are rising. Washington is already carrying more than $40 trillion in debt. And the Fed meets next week. That's what happened. What happens next could affect everything from your mortgage to your retirement account. I'm Alan Johnson, and that's the Money Minute, presented by Heritage Gold Partners at 833-577-4653.
1: Patrick Clancy is speaking publicly for the first time since his ex-wife's murder trial ended in a mistrial. In a 60 Minutes preview, Clancy says he still speaks to his three children, telling them, "Help me." The full interview will air Sunday on CBS. The New York City Police Department is going to keep an eye out for any criminal activity at demonstrations surrounding the UN General Assembly.
6: Commissioner Jessica Tisch said police will help facilitate any First Amendment activity.
7: We're definitely expecting protests every day. I can tell you we're expecting multiple protests every day.
6: Tisch said the department works closely with organizers of protest on logistics and permitting. Mayor Mamdani said he will not attend any protest after previously voicing his objection to Israeli Prime Minister Benjamin Netanyahu's presence in the city. The NYPD said it has a zero-tolerance policy for violence or vandalism at any demonstrations. In New York, I'm Lizzie Radabali.
1: A golden retriever in the Sherman Heights neighborhood of San Diego proved that he is not a good guard dog.
8: Nash, the four-year-old golden retriever, witnessed a home intruder, and instead of defending his home, he grabbed a toy and tried to get the burglar to play. The whole thing caught on security camera and posted to social media by the dog's owners. It's been viewed more than 6 million times. Video shows a man rummaging through the refrigerator, eating food, even taking a nap. Meanwhile, the owners were texting police, and with guns drawn, they arrested 57-year-old John Klein. I'm Bree Tennis.
1: And I'm Anthony Lucero, USA Radio News.
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2: USA Radio News, I'm Anthony Lucero. President Trump says he's approaching a major decision on Iran, including whether to resume large-scale attacks. Trump also says he's spoken directly with Tehran while the administration prepares for talks with the Gulf leaders next week at the United Nations. Ahead of the Trump-Xi summit, U.S. allies are watching closely for any change in Taiwan policy.
3: Reuters reports Japan and Taiwan are seeking reassurances from Washington ahead of President Trump's expected meeting with Chinese President Xi Jinping. Taiwan remains a major point of tension between Washington and Beijing. A $14 billion U.S. arms package for Taiwan is also awaiting presidential approval. Ron Warner, USA Radio News.
2: Wall Street closed higher. At the closing bell, the Dow added 316, S&P 500 gained 85, NASDAQ rose by 439. 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
4: This is the Money Minute. I'm Alan Johnson. 1 minute, your money, and here's what mattered this week. Oil moved $100 a barrel. The 10-year Treasury yield pushed toward 5%. Producer inflation came in at 5.4%. Stocks sold off as investors reconsidered what the Federal Reserve may do next week. And President Trump proposed $5,000 payments to American adults if Republicans retain control of Congress. Potential cost? More than $1 trillion. Put it together, inflation is still running hot. Borrowing costs are rising. Washington is already carrying more than $40 trillion in debt. And the Fed meets next week. That's what happened. What happens next could affect everything from your mortgage to your retirement account. I'm Alan Johnson, and that's the Money Minute, presented by Heritage Gold Partners at 833-577-4653.
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0: 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The One is KHMN, Cody, Lovell, and the Bighorn Basin. 101.1, The One.
1: USA Radio News, I'm Anthony Lucero. With the Iran war costing at least $38 billion, Republicans and Democrats are demanding answers as the Trump administration seeks billions more for military operations. Republican Nancy Mace says President Trump needs to come to Congress.
2: I think most of America, 80-90% of us, don't want a forever war in the Middle East. We're seeing the consequences of that today. Higher gas prices, higher diesel, higher grocery prices.
1: Trump says Iran is ready for a deal, but talks have not yet begun. The House of Representatives has passed a bill that would place more sanctions on Russia.
3: The measure, called the Lindsey O. Graham Sanctioning Russia and Iran Act of 2026, was approved Wednesday evening. It would target Russia's economy over its continued war with Ukraine. Under the bill, President Trump could impose tariffs on countries that are within the top five purchasers of Russian oil, a group which includes China and India. The bill, which also expands sanctions on Iran, now heads to Trump's desk. I'm Mark Mayfield.
1: President Trump says the Kennedy Center will be ripped down if he does not receive recognition for renovating that building.
4: The Kennedy Center for the Performing Arts was opened in 1971 in Washington, D.C. as a living memorial to the late assassinated President Kennedy. Last year, Congress appropriated over $250 million for its renovation. On Tuesday, a federal judge blocked the center from adding Trump's name to the building again. Trump was asked about the ruling by reporters on Wednesday and said his administration should get recognition or...
5: It's going to close. It'll end up being ripped down.
4: Kennedy's niece Maria Shriver called Trump small-minded and narcissistic. I'm Michael Kastner.
1: Holy Family School in Gaza has been reopened after nearly 3 years, welcoming around 1,000 students. Most are Muslim, while Christians make up around 13%. For the first time, all Christian students in Gaza are attending one school, which is also providing psychosocial support for students and teachers. From America's News Network, this is USA Radio News.
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8: There's a helicopter down just outside the airspace.
9: Do you know which helo it was?
1: The NTSB is investigating what caused a news helicopter to crash while covering a deadly Los Angeles Metro bus collision. Investigator Fabian Salazar says the helicopter's live video is key evidence.
10: In that recording, we are clearly hearing sounds that are consistent with the engine changing its speed. And we're also hearing tones that are being generated that are likely advisories to the pilot.
1: The bus crash killed two people after an SUV crossed into the wrong lane and hit the bus. Atlanta is leading the nation in evictions.
11: New research from Princeton University shows over 140,000 eviction cases have been filed in the Atlanta area so far this year. That's more than the states of Virginia and Pennsylvania, and more than the city of New York. The studies show that Black residents make up about 52% of the renters in the Atlanta area, but represent nearly 70% of the eviction cases. It said Georgia landlords are allowed to file an eviction for late rent after just 3 business days, that rent prices in Atlanta are outpacing the income of many Black households. I'm Tammy Trujillo.
1: A Texas Air National Guard F-16 crashed during a training mission in northern Michigan. The pilot ejected safely and was conscious and speaking at the hospital. An accompanying pilot reported a possible bird strike, but the cause remains under investigation. An evacuation order followed a hazardous chemical spill. For USA Radio News, I'm Anthony Lucero.
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2: USA Radio News, I'm Anthony Lucero. With the Iran war costing at least $38 billion, Republicans and Democrats are demanding answers as the Trump administration seeks billions more for military operations. Republican Nancy Mace says President Trump needs to come to Congress.
3: I think most of America, 80, 90% of us, don't want a forever war in the Middle East. We're seeing the consequences of that today.
2: Trump says Iran is ready for a deal, but talks have not yet begun. Holy Family School in Gaza has been reopened after nearly 3 years, welcoming around 1,000 students. Most are Muslim, while Christians make up around 13%. For the first time, all Christian students in Gaza are attending one school, which is also providing psychosocial support for students and teachers. At the closing bell, the Dow picked up 316, S&P gained 85, NASDAQ rose by 439. From America's News Network, this is USA Radio News.
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I've been swimming in my doubt. I've been sinking.

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1: USA Radio News, I'm Anthony Lucero. After months of fighting, there are signs the Iran war could be moving towards diplomacy.
2: President Trump says the United States is in direct contact with Iran and could be toward the end of the war. Al Jazeera reports diplomatic contact is underway as energy prices remain elevated. Meanwhile, fighting continues across the region, including attacks involving Iran-backed Houthi forces in Yemen. Ron Warner, USA Radio News.
1: European Commission President Ursula von der Leyen has offered Canada associate membership in the European Union.
3: I said we must urgently reimagine our partnerships. So I would like to work with you on opening the door for Canada to being the first associate member of the European Union.
1: The status is yet to be defined. President Trump says if he considers the move hostile, he could impose heavy tariffs on Europe or cut trade. A federal judge is ordering the Kennedy Center to give it at least 30 days' notice before any major physical changes. That includes demolition. The order follows President Trump's warning that the center could be torn down and a photo of Trump viewing a Kennedy Center demolished placard aboard Air Force One. Mark Zuckerberg says AI companies are incentivized towards safety when it comes to timelines of crafting their models.
4: He said on X, external pressure isn't necessary to keep to that timeline. The Meta CEO wrote, every lab has the responsibility and incentive to move at the pace required to train its model safely and the ability to take its own actions to ensure that happens. He also said AI leaders should create models that align with human values. John Summers, USA Radio News.
1: Wall Street closed with stocks higher at the closing bell. The Dow increased 316 points. The S&P 500 picked up 85. NASDAQ rose 439. 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
1: Federal agents seized more than 42 kilograms of fentanyl, guns, and a small alligator from a luxury Los Angeles apartment. Marvin Angelito and Susan Gonzalez face federal charges of possessing fentanyl with intent to distribute. They could face life in prison if convicted. The owners of a carriage horse that died after eating a poisonous plant in Central Park are launching a lawsuit against the city.
6: The pending lawsuit against the Central Park Conservancy and City Parks Department accuses the agencies of being negligent and careless by having dangerous plants in the park without warning.
7: It has nothing to do with our care of the horses and everything to do with just wanting us out of their way.
6: Supporters of the horse carriage industry are calling for the plants to be removed or signs put up pointing them out. A horse named Dennis died in June after collapsing, and later evidence showed the horse had a lethal amount of a highly toxic shrub. In New York, I'm Lizzie Radabali.
1: The rules of the road starts with the tricolor traffic light, but what do you do when there's four colors?
8: Law enforcement is using a fourth traffic light color to see if you're running the red. The new light is blue and is mounted above the regular traffic light and is electronically linked to turn on with the red. The Federal Highway Administration says it's a visual for police, but there's no recording, and it's not in every state yet. Colorado, Florida, South Dakota, Kansas, and some cities in California have them, and it's reported to drop red light runs by 33%. I'm Bree Tennis.
1: And I'm Anthony Lucero, USA Radio News.
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He's riding the stallion. May we

0: USA Radio News. I'm Anthony Lucero. After months of fighting, there are signs the Iran war could be moving towards diplomacy.
1: President Trump says the United States is in direct contact with Iran and could be toward the end of the war. Al Jazeera reports diplomatic contact is underway as energy prices remain elevated. Meanwhile, fighting continues across the region, including attacks involving Iran-backed Houthi forces in Yemen. Ron Warner, USA Radio News.
0: European Commission President Ursula von der Leyen has offered Canada associate membership in the European Union.
2: I said we must urgently reimagine our partnerships. So I would like to work with you on opening the door for Canada to being the first associate member of the European Union.
0: The status is yet to be defined. President Trump says if he considers the move hostile, he could impose heavy tariffs on Europe or cut trade. From America's News Network, USA Radio News.
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1: USA Radio News, I'm Anthony Lucero. President Trump says he's approaching a major decision on Iran, including whether to resume large-scale attacks. Trump also says he's spoken directly with Tehran while the administration prepares for talks with the Gulf leaders next week at the United Nations. Ahead of the Trump-Xi summit, U.S. allies are watching closely for any change in Taiwan policy.
2: Reuters reports Japan and Taiwan are seeking reassurances from Washington ahead of President Trump's expected meeting with Chinese President Xi Jinping. Taiwan remains a major point of tension between Washington and Beijing. A $14 billion U.S. arms package for Taiwan is also awaiting presidential approval. Ron Warner, USA Radio News.
1: President Trump demanded that the Federal Reserve slash interest rates to 1% or less. This comes hours after the central bank announced its first rate hike since 2023.
3: In a post on Truth Social, Trump wrote, "We are carrying almost every country in the world, and that cannot go on any longer. Lower the interest rates for the United States of America and fast." The Fed, led by Trump pick Chairman Kevin Warsh, raised benchmark interest rates a quarter percentage point to a target range of 3.75% to 4%. John Summers, USA Radio News.
1: President Trump hosted more than 100 hunters, anglers, and outdoor industry leaders at the Rose Garden dinner Thursday.
4: "With the first order, we're opening up millions of acres of federal land for our hunters and fishers."
1: Trump also signed orders expanding access to public lands and supporting traditional lead ammunition for hunting, saying public lands belong to the American people. Wall Street closed higher. At the closing bell, the Dow added 316, S&P 500 gained 85, NASDAQ rose by 439. From America's News Network, this is USA Radio News.
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1: Patrick Clancy is speaking publicly for the first time since his ex-wife's murder trial ended in a mistrial. In a 60 Minutes preview, Clancy says he still speaks to his 3 children, telling them, "Help me." The full interview will air Sunday on CBS. The New York City Police Department is going to keep an eye out for any criminal activity at demonstrations surrounding the UN General Assembly.
7: Commissioner Jessica Tisch said police will help facilitate any First Amendment activity.
8: "We're definitely expecting protests every day. I can tell you we're expecting multiple protests every day."
7: Tisch said the department works closely with organizers of protest on logistics and permitting. Mayor Mamdani said he will not attend any protest after previously voicing his objection to Israeli Prime Minister Benjamin Netanyahu's presence in the city. The NYPD said it has a zero-tolerance policy for violence or vandalism at any demonstrations. In New York, I'm Lizzie Radabali.
1: A golden retriever in the Sherman Heights neighborhood of San Diego proved that he is not a good guard dog.
9: Nash, the 4-year-old golden retriever, witnessed a home intruder, and instead of defending his home, he grabbed a toy and tried to get the burglar to play. The whole thing caught on security camera and posted to social media by the dog's owners. It's been viewed more than 6 million times. Video shows a man rummaging through the refrigerator, eating food, even taking a nap. Meanwhile, the owners were texting police, and with guns drawn, they arrested 57-year-old John Klein. I'm Bree Tennis.
1: And I'm Anthony Lucero, USA Radio News.
10: 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I just want to warn you, traffic is tough out there.
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0: USA Radio News. I'm Anthony Lucero. President Trump says he's approaching a major decision on Iran, including whether to resume large-scale attacks. Trump also says he's spoken directly with Tehran while the administration prepares for talks with the Gulf leaders next week at the United Nations. Ahead of the Trump-Xi summit, U.S. allies are watching closely for any change in Taiwan policy.
1: Reuters reports Japan and Taiwan are seeking reassurances from Washington ahead of President Trump's expected meeting with Chinese President Xi Jinping. Taiwan remains a major point of tension between Washington and Beijing. A $14 billion U.S. arms package for Taiwan is also awaiting presidential approval. Ron Warner, USA Radio News.
0: Wall Street closed higher. At the closing bell, the Dow added 316, S&P 500 gained 85, NASDAQ rose by 439. 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
1: USA Radio News, I'm Anthony Lucero. With the Iran war costing at least $38 billion, Republicans and Democrats are demanding answers as the Trump administration seeks billions more for military operations. Republican Nancy Mace says President Trump needs to come to Congress.
2: I think most of America, 80, 90% of us, don't want a forever war in the Middle East. We're seeing the consequences of that today. Higher gas prices, higher diesel, higher grocery prices.
1: Trump says Iran is ready for a deal, but talks have not yet begun. The House of Representatives has passed a bill that would place more sanctions on Russia.
3: The measure, called the Lindsey O. Graham Sanctioning Russia and Iran Act of 2026, was approved Wednesday evening. It would target Russia's economy over its continued war with Ukraine. Under the bill, President Trump could impose tariffs on countries that are within the top five purchasers of Russian oil, a group which includes China and India. The bill, which also expands sanctions on Iran, now heads to Trump's desk. I'm Mark Kneefield.
1: President Trump says the Kennedy Center will be ripped down if he does not receive recognition for renovating that building.
4: The Kennedy Center for the Performing Arts was opened in 1971 in Washington, D.C. as a living memorial to the late assassinated President Kennedy. Last year, Congress appropriated over $250 million for its renovation. On Tuesday, a federal judge blocked the center from adding Trump's name to the building again. Trump was asked about the ruling by reporters on Wednesday and said his administration should get recognition or
5: it's going to close. It'll end up being ripped down.
4: Kennedy's niece Maria Shriver called Trump small-minded and narcissistic. I'm Michael Kastner.
1: Holy Family School in Gaza has been reopened after nearly 3 years, welcoming around 1,000 students. Most are Muslim, while Christians make up around 13%. For the first time, all Christian students in Gaza are attending one school, which is also providing psychosocial support for students and teachers. From America's News Network, this is USA Radio News.
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7: There's a helicopter down just outside the airspace.
8: Do you know which helo it was?
1: The NTSB is investigating what caused a news helicopter to crash while covering a deadly Los Angeles Metro bus collision. Investigator Fabian Salazar says the helicopter's live video is key evidence.
9: In that recording, we are clearly hearing sounds that are consistent with the engine changing its speed. And we're also hearing tones that are being generated that are likely advisories to the pilot.
1: The bus crash killed two people after an SUV crossed into the wrong lane and hit the bus. Atlanta is leading the nation in evictions.
10: New research from Princeton University shows over 140,000 eviction cases have been filed in the Atlanta area so far this year. That's more than the states of Virginia and Pennsylvania, and more than the city of New York. The studies show that Black residents make up about 52% of the renters in the Atlanta area, but represent nearly 70% of the eviction cases. It said Georgia landlords are allowed to file an eviction for late rent after just 3 business days, that rent prices in Atlanta are outpacing the incomes of many Black households. I'm Tammy Trujillo.
1: A Texas Air National Guard F-16 crashed during a training mission in northern Michigan. The pilot ejected safely and was conscious and speaking at the hospital. An accompanying pilot reported a possible bird strike, but the cause remains under investigation. An evacuation order followed a hazardous chemical spill. For USA Radio News, I'm Anthony Lucero.
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0: USA Radio News. I'm Anthony Lucero. With the Iran war costing at least $38 billion, Republicans and Democrats are demanding answers as the Trump administration seeks billions more for military operations. Republican Nancy Mace says President Trump needs to come to Congress.
1: I think most of America, 80-90% of us, don't want a forever war in the Middle East. We're seeing the consequences of that today.
0: Trump says Iran is ready for a deal, but talks have not yet begun. Holy Family School in Gaza has been reopened after nearly 3 years, welcoming around 1,000 students. Most are Muslim, while Christians make up around 13%. For the first time, all Christian students in Gaza are attending one school, which is also providing psychosocial support for students and teachers. At the closing bell, the Dow picked up 316, S&P gained 85, NASDAQ rose by 439. From America's News Network, this is USA Radio News.
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1: USA Radio News. I'm John Summers. A panel of human rights experts commissioned by the UN says they have reasonable grounds to believe the U.S. committed war crimes in Iran.
2: The International Fact-Finding Mission submitted its report on Thursday and said two airstrikes in late February on a southern city in Iran killed at least 178 civilians. The report said one of the strikes hit a school, killing dozens of children. In a statement, the team said it found reasonable grounds to believe the U.S. committed a war crime of launching indiscriminate attacks, resulting in the loss of life or injury to civilians.
1: A major oil pipeline crossing the Arabian Desert is expected to resume operation within a few days.
3: The Bloomberg report says Saudi Arabia is hoping to return to about half capacity of its cross-country pipeline in the coming days, and that full capacity could take about 6 weeks. Portions of the pipeline were shut down earlier this month after it was damaged in a drone attack by Iran-backed militias. The shutdown was a major setback for the oil market, which has seen nearly a complete stop to oil traffic through the Strait of Hormuz during the U.S. war with Iran. I'm Chris Caraggio.
1: Federal authorities are investigating the news helicopter crash, which killed three people in Los Angeles.
4: Steve Patterson reports the crash of KNBC's News Chopper 4 killed reporter Beliana Moreno and pilot George Marcino, as well as a third victim on the ground, 29-year-old Eddie Gutierrez Mejia.
5: Crews shifting through the chopper debris, searching for any sign of physical flight data that could aid in the investigation. New disturbing dashcam video showing the moment the helicopter fell out of the air. The accident happened Tuesday night in the middle of breaking news coverage.
4: I'm Scott Carr.
1: The fight over Missouri's congressional map continues before a federal appeals court as the state prepares to send out ballots. The judge, a Trump appointee, heard oral arguments to answer the question of whether it's too late to make changes to the map as November's key midterm elections approach. From America's News Network, USA Radio News.
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1: The director of Florida Atlantic University's Center for Autism and Related Disabilities pleaded guilty to stealing hundreds of thousands of dollars from an Epstein victims fund.
7: A check on FAU's website still shows autism scholar Jennifer Percival listed as directing the center even after her guilty plea entered a New York federal courtroom. She admits to receiving $750,000 from a fund set up by J.P. Morgan Chase as part of a settlement with victims of late sex offender Jeffrey Epstein. Percival had initially been rejected by a fund set up by Epstein's estate to compensate victims, but then altered that rejection letter to scam the other fund out of the cash. Percival now awaits sentencing. She could get 3 to 4 years behind bars. FAU's not responding to requests for updates on Percival's employment with the university. I'm Joel Malkin.
1: Florida's attorney general is taking aim at telephone scammers who defraud victims by impersonating law enforcement.
8: AG James Uthmeyer says, don't be shy. Say goodbye to anyone who claims to have a warrant for your arrest and demands money immediately to keep you out of jail, because law enforcement won't call you.
9: It's a scary thing. You know, when somebody is calling and they sound official, sounds like a real deputy or officer, it can be intimidating.
8: He says he's going to propose legislation next session to make these types of crimes a heightened felony rather than a misdemeanor. I'm Karen Curtis.
1: OpenAI has found 6 new reports of artificial intelligence models showing unexpected or concerning behavior. I'm John Summers, USA Radio News.
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0: USA Radio News. I'm John Summers. A panel of human rights experts commissioned by the UN says they have reasonable grounds to believe the U.S. committed war crimes in Iran. A major oil pipeline crossing the Arabian Desert is expected to resume operation within a few days. Federal authorities are investigating the news helicopter crash, which killed three people in Los Angeles. A Simi Valley, California woman accused of driving under the influence of drugs and crashing her SUV into a Metro bus in Chatsworth Tuesday night is charged. L.A. District Attorney Nathan Hochman here.
1: Those charges will be second-degree murder charges and an additional count of driving under the influence and reckless driving.
0: The fight over Missouri's congressional map continues before a federal appeals court as the state prepares to send out ballots. From America's News Network, USA Radio News.
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3: USA Radio News. I'm John Summers. President Trump says he's approaching a major crossroads in the Iran war.
4: He spoke to Axios ahead of a planned meeting next week with leaders from six Gulf countries on the sidelines of the UN General Assembly in New York. Trump said he's deciding whether to restart attacks or bring the conflict to a close. I'm Chris Graggio.
3: President Trump says the European Union inviting Canada to join as an associate member could be considered a hostile act. William Dinslow reports Canada insists the alliance will make it a better partner with the U.S.
5: We've heard from Mark Carney, Canada's prime minister, saying that this is well-intentioned. He said Canada and the European Union aren't seeking to create essentially a new superpower, a new force on the planet.
3: But Trump told reporters in North Carolina this week if he thinks the alliance is a hostile act, he'll impose tariffs on or stop trading with European countries. Trump called the idea of Canada joining laughable. The Trump administration will temporarily increase how long gas and diesel truck drivers can drive. This as fuel costs remain high amid the Iran war. Transportation Secretary Sean Duffy announced the move under a 90-day waiver from the Federal Motor Carrier Safety Administration. Truck drivers hauling gasoline and diesel can now drive up to 16 hours within a 24-hour window. That's up from the 14-hour limit under regular conditions. It took effect Wednesday and expires December 16th. Two people face assault charges following Wednesday's stabbing at Westchester County Community College in New York State.
6: Westchester County Executive Ken Jenkins' office says a 17-year-old girl was arraigned in Greenberg Court and remanded to Woodfield Cottage Juvenile Detention Center. An 18-year-old man has also been arraigned. The victim, most seriously injured, remains hospitalized. I'm Natalie Migliori.
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7: This is the Money Minute. I'm Alan Johnson. 1 minute, your money, and here's what mattered this week. Oil moved $100 a barrel. The 10-year Treasury yield pushed toward 5%. Producer inflation came in at 5.4%. Stocks sold off as investors reconsidered what the Federal Reserve may do next week. And President Trump proposed $5,000 payments to American adults if Republicans retain control of Congress. Potential cost? More than $1 trillion. Put it together, inflation is still running hot. Borrowing costs are rising. Washington is already carrying more than $40 trillion in debt. And the Fed meets next week. That's what happened. What happens next could affect everything from your mortgage to your retirement account. I'm Alan Johnson, and that's the Money Minute, presented by Heritage Gold Partners at 833-577-4653.
3: Five people died in total when an SUV slammed into a Metro bus late Tuesday afternoon in Chatsworth, California, and a news helicopter covering the crash went down. Reporter Conan Nolan describes the emotion in the newsroom that night.
8: We tried to get out of Eliana and George and couldn't. That's when this deep, deep, horrific feeling started to engulf the newsroom.
3: Reporter Eliana Moreno, pilot George Marcineau, and pedestrian Eddie Gutierrez Mejia died from the helicopter crash, while Daniel Castillo and Gage Wida died on the Metro bus. Philadelphia police say disturbing new videos are adding to the mystery surrounding a home linked to at least seven missing women. According to Deputy Commissioner Francis Healy, some of the videos show women appearing to be unconscious. They're trying to determine whether they may have been victims of a crime.
9: Using caution would appear to be, but they're unconscious and they're possibly they could be deceased.
3: Investigators first focused on the home in June after the arrest of Eugene Horsch during a traffic stop. OpenAI found six new reports of artificial intelligence models showing unexpected or concerning behavior.
10: This as AI firms face mounting pressure to be more transparent about their development process. The ChatGPT maker reported models adding unrelated instructions for certain tasks, searching for exposed code to fabricate information, or uploading files to the internet to cite themselves. I'm Mark Mayfield.
3: I'm John Summers, USA Radio News.
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0: USA Radio News. I'm John Summers. President Trump says he's approaching a major crossroads in the Iran war. President Trump says the European Union inviting Canada to join as an associate member could be considered a hostile act. The Trump administration will temporarily increase how long gas and diesel truck drivers can drive. This as fuel costs remain high amid the Iran war. Five people died in total when an SUV slammed into a Metro bus late Tuesday afternoon in Chatsworth, California, and a news helicopter covering the crash went down. Reporter Conan Nolan describes the emotion in the newsroom that night.
1: We tried to get a hold of Eliana and George and couldn't. And so that's when this deep, deep, horrific feeling started to engulf the newsroom.
0: The NHL preseason starts this weekend. 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
2: This is the Money Minute. I'm Alan Johnson. 1 minute, your money, and here's what mattered this week. Oil moved $100 a barrel. The 10-year Treasury yield pushed toward 5%. Producer inflation came in at 5.4%. Stocks sold off as investors reconsidered what the Federal Reserve may do next week. And President Trump proposed $5,000 payments to American adults if Republicans retain control of Congress. Potential cost? More than $1 trillion. Put it together, inflation is still running hot. Borrowing costs are rising. Washington is already carrying more than $40 trillion in debt. And the Fed meets next week. That's what happened. What happens next could affect everything from your mortgage to your retirement account. I'm Alan Johnson, and that's the Money Minute, presented by Heritage Gold Partners at 833-577-4653.
3: I like the music a lot. I like that there's not too many commercials.
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1: USA Radio News. I'm John Summers. A federal judge gave Attorney General Todd Blanche a deadline to comply with court orders over the release of information in the Epstein files.
2: U.S. District Judge Emmett Sullivan threatened contempt charges if Blanche doesn't comply. In his opinion, the judge said that Blanche and the DOJ weren't following court orders over redactions in requested Epstein documentation. The DOJ had argued that the redactions were necessary to protect victims' identities and private information. The court, however, ordered Blanche to justify those redactions, including names of victims in specific files. These files related to the activities of the convicted late sex offender and his co-conspirator, Ghislaine Maxwell. The judge gave the DOJ until September 24th to provide those records. In New York, I'm Liz Warner.
1: A major oil pipeline crossing the Arabian Desert is expected to resume operation within a few days.
3: A Bloomberg report says Saudi Arabia is hoping to return to about half capacity of its cross-country pipeline in the next few days, and that full capacity could take about 6 weeks. Portions of that pipeline were shut down earlier this month after it was damaged in a drone attack by Iran-backed militias. The shutdown was a major setback for the oil market, which has seen nearly a complete stop to oil traffic through the Strait of Hormuz during the U.S. war with Iran. I'm Tammy Trujillo.
1: Patrick Lancey spoke out publicly for the first time since taking the stand in his ex-wife's murder trial.
4: In a promo for an interview with 60 Minutes, Clancy said he talks to his three children, that Lindsay Clancy was charged with murder for killing in 2023. When asked what he says to them, Clancy said, "Help me," and added that he does it all the time. In his testimony, Patrick Clancy talked about Lindsay's declining mental health in the months leading up to the killings. The case ended in a mistrial earlier this month, and the full 60 Minutes episode will air Sunday. I'm Mark Mayfield.
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1: The New York City Police Department is going to keep an eye out for any criminal activity at demonstrations surrounding the UN General Assembly next week.
7: Commissioner Jessica Tisch said police will help facilitate any First Amendment activity.
8: We're definitely expecting protests every day. I can tell you we're expecting multiple protests every day.
7: Tisch said the department works closely with organizers of protest on logistics and permitting. Mayor Mamdani said he will not attend any protest after previously voicing his objection to Israeli Prime Minister Benjamin Netanyahu's presence in the city. The NYPD said it has a zero-tolerance policy for violence or vandalism at any demonstrations. In New York, I'm Lizzie Radabali.
1: Federal authorities are investigating the news helicopter crash which killed three people in Los Angeles. Steve Patterson reports.
9: Crews shifting through the chopper debris, searching for any sign of physical flight data that could aid in the investigation. New disturbing dashcam video showing the moment the helicopter fell out of the air. The accident happened Tuesday night in the middle of breaking news coverage.
1: The crash of KNBC's News Chopper 4 in LA's Chatsworth neighborhood killed reporter Ileana Moreno and pilot George Marcido, as well as a third victim on the ground identified as 29-year-old Eddie Gutierrez Mejia. Psychedelic pop artist Peter Max has died at the age of 88. His works were prevalent during the 1960s hippie movement in the U.S. I'm John Summers, USA Radio News.
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0: USA Radio News. I'm John Summers. A federal judge gave Attorney General Todd Blanch a deadline to comply with court orders over the release of information in the Epstein files. A major oil pipeline across the Arabian Desert is expected to resume operation within a few days. Patrick Clancy spoke out publicly for the first time since taking the stand in his ex-wife's murder trial. Here's reporter Mark Mayfield.
1: In his testimony, Patrick Clancy talked about Lindsay's declining mental health in the months leading up to the killings.
0: The New York City Police Department's going to keep an eye out for any criminal activity at demonstrations surrounding next week's UN General Assembly. Federal authorities are investigating the news helicopter crash, which killed three people in Los Angeles. Remains found in the Grand Canyon earlier this week are identified as Timothy Smith. From America's News Network, USA Radio News.
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1: USA Radio News. I'm John Summers. A major oil pipeline crossing the Arabian Desert is expected to resume operation within a few days.
2: The Bloomberg report says Saudi Arabia is hoping to return to about half capacity of its cross-country pipeline in the coming days, and that full capacity could take about 6 weeks. Portions of the pipeline were shut down earlier this month after it was damaged in a drone attack by Iran-backed militias. The shutdown was a major setback for the oil market, which has seen nearly a complete stop to oil traffic through the Strait of Hormuz during the U.S. war with Iran. I'm Chris Caraggio.
1: A panel of human rights experts commissioned by the UN says they have reasonable grounds to believe the U.S. committed war crimes in Iran.
3: The International Fact-Finding Mission submitted its report on Thursday and said two airstrikes in late February on a southern city in Iran killed at least 178 civilians. The report said one of the strikes hit a school, killing dozens of children. In a statement, the team said it found reasonable grounds to believe the U.S. committed a war crime of launching indiscriminate attacks, resulting in the loss of life or injury to civilians. Mayfield.
1: Federal authorities are investigating the news helicopter crash, which killed three people in Los Angeles.
4: Steve Patterson reports the crash of KNBC's News Chopper 4 killed reporter Beliana Moreno and pilot George Marcino, as well as a third victim on the ground, 29-year-old Eddie Gutierrez Mejia.
5: Crews shifting through the chopper debris, searching for any sign of physical flight data that could aid in the investigation. New disturbing dash cam video showing the moment the helicopter fell out of the air. The accident happened Tuesday night in the middle of breaking news coverage.
4: I'm Scott Carr.
1: The fight over Missouri's congressional map continues before a federal appeals court as the state prepares to send out ballots. The judge, a Trump appointee, heard oral arguments to answer the question of whether it's too late to make changes to the map as November's key midterm elections approach. From America's News Network, USA Radio News.
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1: Florida's attorney general is taking aim at telephone scammers who defraud victims by impersonating law enforcement.
7: AG James Uthmeyer says, don't be shy, say goodbye to anyone who claims to have a warrant for your arrest and demands money immediately to keep you out of jail, because law enforcement won't call you.
8: It's a scary thing. You know, when somebody is calling and they sound official, sounds like a real deputy or officer, it can be intimidating.
7: He says he's going to propose legislation next session to make these types of crimes a heightened felony rather than a misdemeanor. I'm Karen Curtis.
1: The director of Florida Atlantic University's Center for Autism and Related Disabilities pleaded guilty to stealing hundreds of thousands of dollars from an Epstein victims fund.
9: A check on FAU's website still shows autism scholar Jennifer Percival listed as directing the center even after her guilty plea entered a New York federal courtroom. She admits to receiving $750,000 from a fund set up by J.P. Morgan Chase as part of a settlement with victims of late sex offender Jeffrey Epstein. Percival had initially been rejected by a fund set up by Epstein's estate to compensate victims, but then altered that rejection letter to scam the other fund out of the cash. Percival now awaits sentencing. She could get 3 to 4 years behind bars. FAU's not responding to requests for updates on Percival's employment with the university. I'm Joel Malkin.
1: The White House is withdrawing its nomination for Lance Schroyer to be the next ICE director. His nomination appeared to have stalled in the Senate. I'm John Summers, USA Radio News.
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But right now it seems this loneliness won't go away. Yeah. Can anybody feel this heartache? Is anyone around? Feels like we're running round in circles, we can't catch a breath. We can't enjoy the moment when we always want what's next, yeah. Just when I can't take no more.

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8: USA Radio News. I'm John Summers. The fight over Missouri's congressional map continues before a federal appeals court as the state prepares to send out ballots. A panel of human rights experts commissioned by the UN says they have reasonable grounds to believe the U.S. committed war crimes in Iran. A major oil pipeline crossing the Arabian Desert is expected to resume operation within a few days. Federal authorities are investigating the news helicopter crash, which killed three people in Los Angeles. A Simi Valley, California woman accused of driving under the influence of drugs and crashing her SUV into a Metro bus in Chatsworth Tuesday night is charged. L.A. District Attorney Nathan Hochman here.
9: Those charges will be second-degree murder charges and an additional count of driving under the influence and reckless driving.
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1: USA Radio News. I'm John Summers. President Trump says the European Union inviting Canada to join as an associate member could be considered a hostile act. William Dislow reports Canada insists the alliance will make it a better partner with the U.S.
2: We've heard from Mark Carney, Canada's prime minister, saying that this is well-intentioned. He said Canada and the European Union aren't seeking to create essentially a new superpower, a new force on the planet.
1: But Trump told reporters in North Carolina this week if he thinks the alliance is a hostile act, he'll impose tariffs on or stop trading with European countries. Trump called the idea of Canada joining laughable. Trump says he's approaching a major crossroads in the Iran war.
3: He spoke to Axios ahead of a planned meeting next week with leaders from six Gulf countries on the sidelines of the UN General Assembly in New York. Trump said he's deciding whether to restart attacks or bring the conflict to a close. I'm Chris Garagio.
1: Two people face assault charges following Wednesday's stabbing at Westchester County Community College in New York State.
4: Westchester County Executive Ken Jenkins' office says a 17-year-old girl was arraigned in Greenberg Court and remanded to Woodfield Cottage Juvenile Detention Center. An 18-year-old man has also been arraigned. The victim, most seriously injured, remains hospitalized. I'm Natalie Migliori.
1: The Trump administration will temporarily increase how long gas and diesel truck drivers can drive. This as fuel costs remain high amid the Iran war. Transportation Secretary Sean Duffy announced the move under a 90-day waiver from the Federal Motor Carrier Safety Administration. Truck drivers hauling gasoline and diesel can now drive up to 16 hours within a 24-hour window. That's up from the 14-hour limit under regular conditions. It took effect Wednesday and expires December 16th. From America's News Network, USA Radio News.
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1: Philadelphia police say disturbing new videos are adding to the mystery surrounding a home linked to at least 7 missing women. According to Deputy Commissioner Francis Healy, some of the videos show women appearing to be unconscious. They're trying to determine whether they may have been victims of a crime.
7: Using caution would appear to be, but they're unconscious and they're possibly, they could be deceased.
1: Investigators first focused on the home in June after the arrest of Eugene Horsch during a traffic stop. OpenAI found 6 new reports of artificial intelligence models showing unexpected or concerning behavior.
8: This as AI firms face mounting pressure to be more transparent about their development process. The ChatGPT maker reported models adding unrelated instructions for certain tasks, searching for exposed code to fabricate information, or uploading files to the internet to cite themselves. I'm Mark Mayfield.
1: 5 people died in total when an SUV slammed into a Metro bus late Tuesday afternoon in Chatsworth, California, and a news helicopter covering the crash went down. Reporter Conan Nolan describes the emotion in the newsroom that night.
9: We tried to get a hold of Eliana and George and couldn't. That's when this deep, deep, horrific feeling started to engulf the newsroom.
1: Reporter Eliana Moreno, pilot George Marcineau, and pedestrian Eddie Gutierrez Mejia died from the helicopter crash, while Daniel Castillo and Gage Wida died on the Metro bus. I'm John Summers, USA Radio News.
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3: USA Radio News. I'm John Summers. President Trump says he's approaching a major crossroads in the Iran war. The Trump administration will temporarily increase how long gas and diesel truck drivers can drive. This as fuel costs remain high amid the Iran war. Five people died in total when an SUV slammed into a Metro bus late Tuesday afternoon in Chatsworth, California, and a news helicopter covering the crash went down. Reporter Conan Nolan describes the emotion in the newsroom that night.
4: We tried to get a hold of Eliana and George and couldn't. And so that's when this deep, deep, horrific feeling started to engulf the newsroom.
3: President Trump says the European Union inviting Canada to join as an associate member could be considered a hostile act. The NHL preseason starts this weekend. From America's News Network, USA Radio News.
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6: USA Radio News, I'm John Summers. A major oil pipeline crossing the Arabian Desert is expected to resume operation within a few days.
7: A Bloomberg report says Saudi Arabia is hoping to return to about half capacity of its cross-country pipeline in the next few days, and that full capacity could take about 6 weeks. Portions of that pipeline were shut down earlier this month after it was damaged in a drone attack by Iran-backed militias. The shutdown was a major setback for the oil market, which has seen nearly a complete stop to oil traffic through the Strait of Hormuz during the U.S. war with Iran. I'm Tammy Trujillo.
6: Patrick Lancey spoke out publicly for the first time since taking the stand in his ex-wife's murder trial.
8: In a promo for an interview with 60 Minutes, Clancy said he talks to his three children that Lindsay Clancy was charged with murder for killing in 2023. When asked what he says to them, Clancy said, "Help me," and added that he does it all the time. In his testimony, Patrick Clancy talked about Lindsay's declining mental health in the months leading up to the killings. The case ended in a mistrial earlier this month, and the full 60 Minutes episode will air Sunday. I'm Mark Mayfield.
6: A federal judge gave Attorney General Todd Blanche a deadline to comply with court orders over the release of information in the Epstein files.
9: U.S. District Judge Emmett Sullivan threatened contempt charges if Blanche doesn't comply. In his opinion, the judge said that Blanche and the DOJ weren't following court orders over redactions in requested Epstein documentation. The DOJ had argued that the redactions were necessary to protect victims' identities and private information. The court, however, ordered Blanche to justify those redactions, including names of victims in specific files. These files related to the activities of the convicted late sex offender and his co-conspirator, Ghislaine Maxwell. The judge gave the DOJ until September 24th to provide those records. In New York, I'm Liz Warner.
6: From America's News Network, USA Radio News.
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6: Federal authorities are investigating the news helicopter crash, which killed three people in Los Angeles. Steve Patterson reports.
11: Crews shifting through the chopper debris, searching for any sign of physical flight data that could aid in the investigation. New disturbing dashcam video showing the moment the helicopter fell out of the air. The accident happened Tuesday night in the middle of breaking news coverage.
6: The crash of KNBC's News Chopper 4 in LA's Chatsworth neighborhood killed reporter Ileana Moreno and pilot George Marcido, as well as a third victim on the ground identified as 29-year-old Eddie Gutierrez Mejia.
12: The New York City Police Department's going to keep an eye out for any criminal activity at demonstrations surrounding the UN General Assembly next week.
13: Commissioner Jessica Tisch said police will help facilitate any First Amendment activity.
14: We're definitely expecting protests every day. I can tell you we're expecting multiple protests every day.
13: Tisch said the department works closely with organizers of protests on logistics and permitting. Mayor Mamdani said he will not attend any protest after previously voicing his objection to Israeli Prime Minister Benjamin Netanyahu's presence in the city. The NYPD said it has a zero-tolerance policy for violence or vandalism. I'm Lizzie Radabali.
12: Louisiana's first recreational alligator hunting season in more than 50 years opens October 1st. The Louisiana Department of Wildlife and Fisheries is allowing the harvest of 10,000 gators. I'm John Summers, USA Radio News.
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4: USA Radio News. I'm John Summers. A federal judge gave Attorney General Todd Blanche a deadline to comply with court orders over the release of information in the Epstein files. The New York City Police Department's going to keep an eye out for any criminal activity at demonstrations surrounding next week's UN General Assembly. Patrick Clancy spoke out publicly for the first time since taking the stand in his ex-wife's murder trial. Here's reporter Mark Mayfield.
5: In his testimony, Patrick Clancy talked about Lindsay's declining mental health in the months leading up to the killings.
4: A major oil pipeline across the Arabian Desert's expected to resume operation within a few days. Federal authorities are investigating the news helicopter crash, which killed three people in Los Angeles. Remains found in the Grand Canyon earlier this week are identified as Timothy Smith. From America's News Network, USA Radio News.
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1: USA Radio News. I'm John Summers. A panel of human rights experts commissioned by the UN says they have reasonable grounds to believe the U.S. committed war crimes in Iran.
2: The International Fact-Finding Mission submitted its report on Thursday and said two airstrikes in late February on a southern city in Iran killed at least 178 civilians. The report said one of the strikes hit a school, killing dozens of children. In a statement, the team said it found reasonable grounds to believe the U.S. committed a war crime of launching indiscriminate attacks, resulting in the loss of life or injury to civilians. Mayfield.
1: President Trump's considering an option to annihilate the Iranian regime. In an interview with Axios that was published Thursday, Trump reportedly said, "I have a big decision coming up. Do I want to go in and annihilate them or do I not?" He added, "It's a big decision." Trump is planning to meet with the leaders from six Gulf countries next week on the sidelines of the UN General Assembly in New York City and said he wants to use the meeting to hear directly from U.S. allies in the region. A major oil pipeline crossing the Arabian Desert is expected to resume operation within a few days.
3: The Bloomberg report says Saudi Arabia is hoping to return to about half capacity of its cross-country pipeline in the coming days, and that full capacity could take about 6 weeks. Portions of the pipeline were shut down earlier this month after it was damaged in a drone attack by Iran-backed militias. I'm Chris Caraggio.
1: Federal authorities are investigating the news helicopter crash, which killed three people in Los Angeles.
4: Steve Patterson reports the crash of KNBC's News Chopper 4 killed reporter Beliana Moreno and pilot George Marcino, as well as a third victim on the ground, 29-year-old Eddie Gutierrez Mejia.
5: Crews shifting through the chopper debris, searching for any sign of physical flight data that could aid in the investigation.
4: I'm Scott Carr.
1: From America's News Network, USA Radio News.
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1: Secretary of War Pete Hegseth in Texas. He's visiting both Austin and the campus of Texas A&M, where he'll address the Corps of Cadets. This is billed as part of his Arsenal of Freedom and Send Me outreach tours. At the Capitol, Hegseth is scheduled to visit defense contractor Saronic Technologies. Their drone boats were used to destroy an Iranian submarine in July. Louisiana's drought is getting much more severe across northern and central parts of the state. According to Thursday's U.S. Drought Monitor, severe or extreme drought now covers over 20% of Louisiana. That's almost five times what it was last week. Drought.gov says 2.8 million residents are in the drought areas. Florida's attorney general is taking aim at telephone scammers who defraud victims by impersonating law enforcement.
7: AG James Uthmeyer says, "Don't be shy. Say goodbye to anyone who claims to have a warrant for your arrest and demands money immediately to keep you out of jail, because law enforcement won't call you."
8: It's a scary thing. You know, when somebody is calling and they sound official, sounds like a real deputy or officer, it can be intimidating.
7: He says he's going to propose legislation next session to make these types of crimes a heightened felony rather than a misdemeanor. I'm Karen Curtis.
1: OpenAI has found six new reports of artificial intelligence models showing unexpected or concerning behavior. I'm John Summers, USA Radio News.
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'Cause I know who I am.

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He's not done with me yet.

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4: USA Radio News. I'm John Summers. A panel of human rights experts commissioned by the UN says they have reasonable grounds to believe the U.S. committed war crimes in Iran. A major oil pipeline crossing the Arabian Desert is expected to resume operation within a few days. Federal authorities are investigating the news helicopter crash, which killed three people in Los Angeles. A Simi Valley, California woman accused of driving under the influence of drugs and crashing her SUV into a Metro bus in Chatsworth Tuesday night is charged. L.A. District Attorney Nathan Hochman here.
5: Those charges will be second-degree murder charges and an additional count of driving under the influence and reckless driving.
4: The fight over Missouri's congressional map continues before a federal appeals court as the state prepares to send out ballots. From America's News Network, USA Radio News.
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1: USA Radio News. I'm John Summers. President Trump says he's approaching a major crossroads in the Iran war.
2: He spoke to Axios ahead of a planned meeting next week with leaders from six Gulf countries on the sidelines of the UN General Assembly in New York. Trump said he's deciding whether to restart attacks or bring the conflict to a close. I'm Chris Caraggio.
1: Secretary of War Pete Hegseth in Texas. He's visiting both Austin and the campus of Texas A&M, where he'll address the Corps of Cadets. This is billed as part of his Arsenal of Freedom and Send Me outreach tours. At the Capitol, Hegseth is scheduled to visit defense contractor Saronic Technologies. Their drone boats were used to destroy an Iranian submarine in July. President Trump says the European Union inviting Canada to join as an associate member could be considered a hostile act. William Dinslow reports Canada insists the alliance will make it a better partner with the U.S.
3: We've heard from Mark Carney, Canada's prime minister, saying that this is well-intentioned. He said Canada and the European Union aren't seeking to create a new, essentially a new superpower, a new force on the planet.
1: But Trump told reporters in North Carolina this week if he thinks the alliance is a hostile act, he'll impose tariffs on or stop trading with European countries. Trump called the idea of Canada joining laughable. The Trump administration will temporarily increase how long gas and diesel truck drivers can drive. This as fuel costs remain high amid the Iran war. Transportation Secretary Sean Duffy announced the move under a 90-day waiver from the Federal Motor Carrier Safety Administration. Truck drivers hauling gasoline and diesel can now drive up to 16 hours within a 24-hour window. That's up from the 14-hour limit under regular conditions. From America's News Network, USA Radio News.
4: This is the Money Minute. I'm Alan Johnson. 1 minute, your money, and here's what mattered this week. Oil moved $100 a barrel. The 10-year Treasury yield pushed toward 5%. Producer inflation came in at 5.4%. Stocks sold off as investors reconsidered what the Federal Reserve may do next week. And President Trump proposed $5,000 payments to American adults if Republicans retain control of Congress. Potential cost? More than $1 trillion. Put it together, inflation is still running hot. Borrowing costs are rising. Washington is already carrying more than $40 trillion in debt. And the Fed meets next week. That's what happened. What happens next could affect everything from your mortgage to your retirement account. I'm Alan Johnson, and that's the Money Minute, presented by Heritage Gold Partners at 833-577-4653.
1: Philadelphia police say disturbing new videos are adding to the mystery surrounding a home linked to at least seven missing women. According to Deputy Commissioner Francis Healy, some of the videos show women appearing to be unconscious. They're trying to determine whether they may have been victims of a crime.
5: Using caution would appear to be, but they're unconscious and they're possibly, they could be deceased.
1: Investigators first focused on the home in June after the arrest of Eugene Horsch during a traffic stop. Five people died in total when an SUV slammed into a Metro bus late Tuesday afternoon in Chatsworth, California, and a news helicopter covering the crash went down. Reporter Conan Nolan describes the emotion in the newsroom that night.
6: We tried to get a hold of Eliana and George and couldn't. That's when this deep, deep, horrific feeling started to engulf the newsroom.
1: Reporter Eliana Moreno, pilot George Marcineau, and pedestrian Eddie Gutierrez Mejia died from the helicopter crash, while Daniel Castillo and Gage Wida died on the Metro bus. OpenAI found six new reports of artificial intelligence models showing unexpected or concerning behavior.
7: This as AI firms face mounting pressure to be more transparent about their development process. The ChatGPT maker reported models adding unrelated instructions for certain tasks, searching for exposed code to fabricate information, or uploading files to the internet to cite themselves. I'm Mark Mayfield.
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4: USA Radio News, I'm Ron Warner. The lone holdout juror in the Lindsey Clancy murder trial is speaking publicly for the first time, disputing fellow jurors' accounts of deliberations. Michael Disronville says he never had reasonable doubt and believed prosecutors proved Clancy knew what she was doing. The jury deadlocked 11-1, resulting in a mistrial. There's an update on conjoined twins who were taken to a St. Louis hospital for treatment. Roy O'Neill reports.
5: Twin girls born in Ethiopia and conjoined at the head are now separated. It took a team of specialists at a St. Louis Children's Hospital more than 24 hours to complete the surgery. The two-year-old twins underwent a successful cranial separation and are now undergoing rehabilitation at the hospital. The hospital's chief neurological surgeon believes the girls will now have opportunities that would not have been possible without the surgery.
4: From America's News Network, USA Radio News.
6: This is the Money Minute. I'm Alan Johnson. 1 minute, your money, and here's what mattered this week. Oil moved $100 a barrel. The 10-year Treasury yield pushed toward 5%. Producer inflation came in at 5.4%. Stocks sold off as investors reconsidered what the Federal Reserve may do next week. And President Trump proposed $5,000 payments to American adults if Republicans retain control of Congress. Potential cost? More than $1 trillion. Put it together, inflation is still running hot. Borrowing costs are rising. Washington is already carrying more than $40 trillion in debt. And the Fed meets next week. That's what happened. What happens next could affect everything from your mortgage to your retirement account. I'm Alan Johnson, and that's the Money Minute, presented by Heritage Gold Partners at 833-577-4653.
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1: USA Radio News, I'm Ron Warner. President Trump says the European Union inviting Canada to join as an associate member could be considered a hostile act.
2: William Dinslow reports Canada insists the alliance will make it a better partner with the U.S.
3: We've heard from Mark Carney, Canada's prime minister, saying that this is well-intentioned. He said Canada and the European Union aren't seeking to create a new, essentially a new superpower, a new force on the planet.
2: If he thinks the alliance is a hostile act, he'll impose tariffs on or stop trading with European countries. Trump called the idea of Canada joining laughable. John Summers, USA Radio News.
1: Nebraska Senate candidate Dan Osborne is addressing leaked audio in which he appears to disparage some President Trump supporters.
4: Independent Nebraska Senate candidate Dan Osborne has acknowledged leaked audio in which he says some Trump supporters have lives that suck so bad, but that Trump is effective at reaching his base.
5: He's been so effective at taking Billy Bob and his wife Mary Jane or Mary Jo, telling them, look, we're winning. You're on the winning team. And that's all they care about because their lives probably suck so
4: On CNN, Osborne says the comments were out of character and said they do not reflect his views. Anthony Lucero, USA Radio News.
1: A major pipeline that crosses the Arabian Desert is expected to resume operation within a few days.
6: A Bloomberg report says Saudi Arabia is hoping to return to about half capacity of its cross-country pipeline in the next few days, and that full capacity could take about 6 weeks. Portions of that pipeline were shut down earlier this month after it was damaged in a drone attack by Iran-backed militias. The shutdown was a major setback for the oil market, which has seen nearly a complete stop to oil traffic through the Strait of Hormuz during the U.S. war with Iran. The Saudi Energy Ministry has not commented on the report. I'm Tammy Trujillo.
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1: President Trump is celebrating America's hunters, fishers, and outdoorsmen. 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
9: Trump hosted outdoor industry leaders for a Rose Garden dinner on Thursday evening.
10: With the first order, we're opening up millions of acres of federal land for our hunters and fishers.
9: He went on to tout an order protecting the use of lead ammunition by hunters. Trump said his administration believes public lands belong to the American public.
1: Governor Joe Lombardo has issued an executive order to establish data center development standards in Nevada.
11: The order reduces tax breaks for new data centers and requires them to sign a, quote, community support commitment to cover water and power costs. The move comes amid debate over data center tax abatements, with some calling for an end to the incentives. The Data Center Coalition, representing major industry players, praised Lombardo's leadership on the issue. The executive order will only affect new data centers, not existing facilities that have cost the state millions in lost tax revenue. I'm Sam Speck.
1: Gas prices have jumped again, with AAA putting Friday's new national average at $4.46 a gallon for regular unleaded. Michael Kastner has more.
12: That's up 3 cents from Thursday and 40 cents from where we were a month ago. Drivers in California are paying the most, as usual, at $6.11 a gallon. Nowhere else in the nation are prices above $6 on average. AAA also reports record high diesel prices of $6.44 on Friday, up a nickel from Thursday.
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4: 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New polling finds economic concerns remain central for voters heading into the November midterms. A Cato Morning Consult survey finds 75% say tariffs will be important to their vote, while a Marquette poll finds just 19% approve of President Trump's handling of inflation and the cost of living. The fight over Missouri's congressional map continues before a federal appeals court as the state prepares to send out ballots.
5: The judge, a Trump appointee, heard oral arguments to answer the question of whether it's too late to make changes to the map as November's key midterm elections approach. State election officials are moving ahead with the House map, which gives the Republican Party an advantage after an earlier Supreme Court ruling which blocked a newer set of lines from going into effect. John Summers, USA Radio News.
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5: USA Radio News, I'm Ron Warner. Jewish students are set to rally outside Gracie Mansion as Israeli Prime Minister Benjamin Netanyahu plans to visit New York City for the UN General Assembly.
6: Hundreds of students are expected outside Mayor Zohran Mamdani's official residence, where they will hold a prayer service in support of the Prime Minister. Mamdani has been staunchly opposed to Netanyahu, even calling for his arrest when he arrives in New York City. It comes as Israel's ambassador called the claim ridiculous, saying it should be Mamdani who should be arrested for sending officials to meet with the Iranian ambassador at the UN. In New York, I'm Natalie Migliori.
5: The House passed a bill that would require AM radio to be included as standard equipment on all new vehicles.
7: Supporters of the bill say AM radio remains an important source of local news and emergency information, especially when cellular or internet networks are disrupted. The bill, sponsored by Florida Republican Gus Bilirakis, would require automakers to provide AM radio without an additional fee. The measure could especially affect electric vehicle makers that have removed AM radio from some models. It'll have to be approved by the Senate before going to President Trump's desk for his signature. I'm Scott Carr.
5: The sole holdout juror in the Lindsey Clancy triple murder trial in Massachusetts says he didn't have any doubts that she deliberately killed her children. Monica Nelson reports.
8: Michael Desrenville says he never doubted that Clancy intentionally killed her three children and believed prosecutors proved she planned the killings. He says fellow jurors misunderstood his efforts to discuss different theories during deliberations, making it seem like he questioned the evidence. Clancy admitted to killing her kids in 2023, but pleaded not guilty by reason of insanity. A mistrial was declared earlier this month. She returns to court September 29th, when prosecutors are expected to address whether they will seek a retrial. I'm Monica Nelson.
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5: Five entrepreneurs from across the U.S. will compete in Washington today for $1 million in cash from the Trump administration.
10: The $1 million pitch competition will feature five small businesses from California, Georgia, Iowa, Maine, and Wyoming pitching their products for celebrity judges, including Nicki Minaj, with the event hosted by former TV Superman Dean Cain. A news release by the Small Business Administration says the five finalists were chosen from about 1,200 businesses across the country. They'll be greeted by President Trump in the Oval Office, and the competition, which is being taped for a TV special, will air in October. I'm Mark Mayfield.
5: The brother of L.A. News helicopter reporter Eliana Marino is sharing a warning about fundraising scams following his sister's death.
11: In a post on X, Johan Moreno expressed his appreciation for the support his family's been receiving. Since Eliana and pilot George Marcino died when their helicopter crashed as they covered a deadly bus SUV collision in Chatsworth on Tuesday, he says he and his family are not collecting donations of money, so any online donation pages are not endorsed by them. I'm Tammy Trujillo.
5: Virginia Governor Abigail Spanberger has withdrawn a proposed rulemaking that began under former Governor Glenn Youngkin, which would have restricted transgender students from girls' sports and certain female-designated facilities. The rulemaking ended July 30th. Virginia High School League rules remain in effect for public school athletics. I'm Ron Warner, USA Radio News.
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5: 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New census data shows the U.S. poverty rate fell to a record low 10.2% in 2025, down half a percentage point from the previous year. Median household income rose 2.6% to a record $87,460. The child poverty rate also reached a historic low at 13.4%. It turns out that humans and T-Rexes have something in common. Tammy Trujillo explains.
6: Scientists at UCLA say they've been able to determine the body temperature of the dinosaur and say it's about the same as humans at around 97 degrees Fahrenheit. They say they used fossilized teeth from the creature to reach that conclusion and say it's more evidence that the T-Rex was a warm-blooded animal and had the ability to survive in climates that would be too cold for other reptiles. Their findings are published in the journal Science Advances.
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1: USA Radio News, I'm Ron Warner. Former U.S. Senator John Kyle, one of Arizona's most influential political figures, has died at age 84.
2: His family announced his passing yesterday morning, citing complications from a neurological disease. Kyle served nearly three decades on Capitol Hill across both the House and Senate, eventually rising to become Senate Minority Whip. He later returned to Washington briefly in 2018 to fill the seat left vacant by the late John McCain. In a statement, his family remembered him as a dedicated public servant who loved and explored Arizona with vigor and purpose. In Phoenix, I'm Mark Mayfield.
1: Buckingham Palace is denying a claim by the late Princess Diana's brother that King Charles said his former wife would soon be forgotten after her 1997 death. Tammy Trujillo reports.
3: Ollie Barrett reports that Charles Spencer makes that claim in his soon-to-be-published memoir.
4: It's very unusual indeed to get such strong public pushback as this from Buckingham Palace, and the palace references that in its own statement, saying, "We do not comment on books as a matter of principle," but clearly the king has decided that there is a need to comment.
3: The statement goes on to say that fraternal grief can cloud reason, affect judgment, and color memory even years later. In an excerpt released this week, Spencer says that during an exchange over whether the young princes, William and Harry, should walk behind their mother's coffin in the funeral procession, then Prince Charles said, quote, "We'll forget her soon enough."
1: The White House is withdrawing its nomination for Lance Troyer to be the next ICE director.
5: The former Marine and Oklahoma State Trooper had been picked by Homeland Security Secretary Mark Wayne Mullen. Troyer was among a handful of other nomination withdrawals listed on the White House website Thursday. Troyer's nomination had appeared to have stalled in the Senate. A confirmation hearing had yet to be scheduled. In Washington, I'm Scott Carr.
1: From America's News Network, USA Radio News.
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1: The next test flight of SpaceX's massive Starship is being delayed.
8: The Starship Flight 14 is slipping nearly a week to September 28th. Posting online, SpaceX didn't give a reason for the delay, but said the new launch date still needs approval from regulators. The plan is to launch from Texas and, for the first time, reach orbit with Starship and deploy Starlink satellites. The flight will be Starship's longest at 10 hours, ending in a splashdown in the Pacific off the coast of Chile. I'm Rory O'Neill.
1: A Tennessee grandmother is suing Fargo, North Dakota police for $10 million after facial recognition technology linked her to a bank fraud investigation. Angela Lips spent nearly 6 months in custody before prosecutors dropped the charges after her attorney provided records showing she was in Tennessee. A sleep expert is offering tips on how to get better sleep.
9: A.J. Schwichtenberg is the director of the Sleep Developmental Studies Lab at Purdue University. She says avoid naps that are more than 10 to 20 minutes, have a consistent bedtime, and set conditions in the room to cool, dark, and quiet. She also recommends avoiding large amounts of food, alcohol, and blue light exposure after dinner.
10: If you are doing all of these sleep hygiene elements and you're still struggling to get the regular sleep, talk to a sleep professional.
9: Her advice comes after a recent CDC report shows about 71% of American adults say they've experienced fatigue on multiple days over the past 3 months. I'm Scott Pringle.
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11: 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I just want to warn you, traffic is tough out there.
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0: Skeptical Wednesday about dismantling the Minority Business Development Agency, the Federal Mediation and Conciliation Service, and the U.S. Interagency Council on Homelessness. A Department of Justice lawyer argued that a lower court judge had wrongly blocked the administration's actions affecting the three agencies. The appeals court said the agencies weren't congressionally created and claimed the administration was trying to avoid judicial review.
1: Astronauts aboard the International Space Station are testing ways to manufacture and repair electronics in space, including soldering circuit boards in microgravity. The crew is also conducting cardiac research and virtual reality tests while preparing for a cargo ship carrying nearly 3 tons of supplies. From America's News Network, USA Radio News.
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1: USA Radio News, I'm Ron Warner. Warren Buffett is officially stepping down as chairman of Berkshire Hathaway. Michael Kastner with more.
2: The 96-year-old, known as the Oracle of Omaha, announced the decision on Friday. He'll be replaced by his son, Howard Buffett. The elder Buffett had already resigned as CEO less than a year ago. In a letter to shareholders, Buffett wrote, "Father Time always wins." He also noted that after around six decades at the helm of Berkshire Hathaway, he's more confident than ever about what lies ahead.
1: A Senate Democrat is blocking a House-passed bill on costs connected to new data centers.
3: Arguing the bill doesn't do enough. New Mexico lawmaker Martin Heinrich blocked a Republican colleague's effort to pass the Ratepayer Protection Act through unanimous consent. The bill passed in the House 417-3. It would force states to hold a hearing on rules to make data centers pay for increased electricity costs from their operations. But it does not make states adopt any standards or force tech companies to cover the costs. Heinrich says rather than voluntary pledges or suggestions to states, Congress needs to pass real legislation with real teeth. I'm Scott Carr.
1: There's a bench warrant out for a former high-ranking Connecticut budget official believed to be on the lam in Greece.
4: Prosecutors say Costa Diamantis fled Connecticut by car to Florida, boarded a boat to the Bahamas, flew to Europe, and is now living in Greece, where he holds dual citizenship. He was convicted last year on more than 20 counts of bribery, extortion, conspiracy, and making false statements to investigators. His sentencing was set for Thursday in Bridgeport, where he could have faced more than 10 years in prison. Instead, the judge issued a warrant and ordered the state to halt all pension payments to Diamantis. His defense attorneys say he submitted a 10-page email accusing the governor of weaponizing the justice system against him. I'm Mark Mayfield.
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1: A Texas Air National Guard F-16 crashed Thursday during a training mission in northern Michigan. The pilot ejected safely and is in stable condition. A hazardous chemical spill prompted an evacuation within a one-mile radius of the crash site near Blair Township. The cause remains under investigation. The Trump administration will temporarily increase how long gas and diesel truck drivers can drive.
6: This as fuel costs remain high amid the Iran war. Transportation Secretary Sean Duffy announced the move. Under a 90-day waiver from the Federal Motor Carrier Safety Administration, truck drivers hauling gasoline and diesel can now drive up to 16 hours within a 24-hour window. That's up from the 14-hour limit under regular conditions. It took effect Wednesday. It expires December 16th. John Summers, USA Radio News.
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7: 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World Vegan Day, November 1st. I'm Bree Tennis.
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Yeah, I wish I was a perfect picture of somebody who's never not good enough. Well, I try to measure up, but I mess it up. And I wish I wasn't like that. I wish I wasn't wishing

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4: USA Radio News, I'm Ron Warner. The EPA is eliminating Biden-era emission standards for coal and natural gas power plants. The agency says the move will cut more than $300 billion in compliance costs and boost energy production. Environmental groups oppose the rollback, and legal challenges are expected. A Simi Valley, California woman accused of driving under the influence of drugs and crashing her SUV into a Metro bus, killing two people and injuring six others Tuesday night, has been charged. Tammy Trujillo reports.
5: Los Angeles District Attorney Nathan Hochman announced the charges on Thursday.
6: Those charges will be second-degree murder charges and an additional count of driving under the influence and reckless driving.
5: 36-year-old Bailey Rios could face life in prison if convicted as charged. Rios is expected to be arraigned in court sometime today. I'm Tammy Trujillo.

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2: The U.S. is planning to sell $24 billion worth of fighter jets to Saudi Arabia.
3: The State Department announced Thursday that the package will include 48 Lockheed Martin F-35 fighter jets, as well as dozens of engines and other parts. It said the proposed sale will support the foreign policy and national security objectives of the U.S. by improving the security of an ally that's a force for political stability and economic progress in the Gulf region. Congress has 30 days to approve or reject the deal, which comes as Houthi rebels in Yemen have ramped up their attacks against Saudi Arabia. I'm Tammy Trujillo.
2: The farm bill is moving toward a Senate vote as farmers push Congress for a new five-year package amid high costs and weak commodity prices.
4: The Senate Agriculture Committee has advanced the 2026 Farm Bill. Brian Glenn is the American Farm Bureau Federation Director of Government Affairs. He spoke to RFD-TV.
5: We hear from farmers and ranchers across the country every day about the challenging farm economy, the volatile production expenses and diesel and fertilizer prices, the low commodity prices. They're really squeezing folks.
4: The Farm Bureau is urging Congress to pass a five-year bill by year's end with additional farm aid and updates to programs last visited in 2018. Anthony Lucero, USA Radio News.
2: A golden retriever in the Sherman Heights neighborhood of San Diego proved he's not a guard dog. Bree Tennis with more.
6: Nash, the four-year-old golden retriever, witnessed a home intruder, and instead of defending his home, he grabbed a toy and tried to get the burglar to play. The whole thing caught on security camera and posted to social media by the dog's owners. It's been viewed more than 6 million times. Video shows a man rummaging through the refrigerator, eating food, even taking a nap. Meanwhile, the owners were texting police, and with guns drawn, they arrested 57-year-old John Klein.
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7: 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Strongtel.
2: President Trump says he's undecided on whether or not he should annihilate the Iranian regime.
8: In an interview with Axios that was published Thursday, Trump reportedly said, "I have a big decision coming up. Do I want to go in and annihilate them or do I not?" He added, "It's a big decision. Anything could happen with me." Trump is planning to meet with the leaders from six Gulf countries next week on the sidelines of the UN General Assembly in New York and said he wants to use the meeting to hear directly from U.S. allies in the region. I'm Mark Mayfield.
2: A Senate effort to require advanced artificial intelligence systems to have an emergency kill switch has been blocked. Republican Senator John Kennedy proposed requiring AI developers to install the shutdown mechanism, but Republican Senator Rand Paul objected, saying Congress needs more information before imposing broad requirements. The sole holdout juror in the Lindsey Clancy triple murder trial in Massachusetts says he didn't have any doubts that she deliberately killed her children. Monica Nelson reports.
9: Michael Desrenville says he never doubted that Clancy intentionally killed her three children and believed prosecutors proved she planned the killings. He says fellow jurors misunderstood his efforts to discuss different theories during deliberations, making it seem like he questioned the evidence. Clancy admitted to killing her kids in 2023, but pleaded not guilty by reason of insanity. A mistrial was declared earlier this month. She returns to court September 29th, when prosecutors are expected to address whether they will seek a retrial. I'm Monica Nelson.
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4: 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The fight over Missouri's congressional map continues before a federal appeals court as the state prepares to send out ballots.
5: The judge, a Trump appointee, heard oral arguments to answer the question of whether it's too late to make changes to the map as November's key midterm elections approach. State election officials are moving ahead with a House map, which gives the Republican Party an advantage after an earlier Supreme Court ruling which blocked a newer set of lines from going into effect. John Summers, USA Radio News.
4: The Pentagon is reinstating mandatory testosterone deficiency screening for male service members age 30 and older. The program was temporarily paused earlier this month for updates. New guidance establishes annual screening and treatment pathways, while younger troops can be tested when requested or medically indicated. From America's News Network, USA Radio News.
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6: USA Radio News, I'm Ron Warner. Jewish students are set to rally outside Gracie Mansion as Israeli Prime Minister Benjamin Netanyahu plans to visit New York City for the UN General Assembly.
7: Hundreds of students are expected outside Mayor Zoran Mamdani's official residence, where they will hold a prayer service in support of the Prime Minister. Mamdani has been staunchly opposed to Netanyahu, even calling for his arrest when he arrives in New York City. It comes as Israel's ambassador called the claim ridiculous, saying it should be Mamdani who should be arrested for sending officials to meet with the Iranian ambassador at the UN. In New York, I'm Natalie Migliori.
6: President Trump says the European Union inviting Canada to join as an associate member could be considered a hostile act.
8: William Dinslow reports Canada insists the alliance will make it a better partner with the U.S.
9: We've heard from Mark Carney, Canada's prime minister, saying that this is well-intentioned. He said Canada and the European Union aren't seeking to create essentially a new superpower, a new force on the planet.
8: If he thinks the alliance is a hostile act, he'll impose tariffs on or stop trading with European countries. Trump called the idea of Canada joining laughable. John Summers, USA Radio News.
6: It appears an investigation into New Jersey Lieutenant Governor Dale Caldwell is preventing Governor Mickey Sherrill from leaving the state to campaign for fellow Democrats.
10: The New Jersey Globe is reporting that Sherrill is not taking on any new out-of-state initiatives. She was last out of state the week before allegations against Lieutenant Governor Dale Caldwell went public. Now, if she leaves the state, he becomes acting governor while she's gone. The governor did previously say she would campaign for Democratic candidates in the midterms, but it does not appear that's going to happen now. Caldwell is accused of having inappropriate behavior with women and possible ethics violations. He strongly denies the allegations. In New Jersey, I'm Scott Pringle.
6: From America's News Network, USA Radio News.
11: This is the Money Minute. I'm Alan Johnson. 1 minute, your money, and here's what mattered this week. Oil moved $100 a barrel. The 10-year Treasury yield pushed toward 5%. Producer inflation came in at 5.4%. Stocks sold off as investors reconsidered what the Federal Reserve may do next week. And President Trump proposed $5,000 payments to American adults if Republicans retain control of Congress. Potential cost? More than $1 trillion. Put it together, inflation is still running hot. Borrowing costs are rising. Washington is already carrying more than $40 trillion in debt. And the Fed meets next week. That's what happened. What happens next could affect everything from your mortgage to your retirement account. I'm Alan Johnson, and that's the Money Minute, presented by Heritage Gold Partners at 833-577-4653.
6: Virginia Governor Abigail Spanberger has withdrawn a proposed rulemaking that began under former Governor Glenn Youngkin, which would have restricted transgender students from girls' sports and certain female-designated facilities. The rulemaking ended July 30th. Virginia High School League rules remain in effect for public school athletics. The spring wheat harvest is nearing completion across the country.
12: The USDA says spring wheat harvest is 1 point ahead of the 5-year average and equal to last year. Brad Rippey is a USDA meteorologist. He spoke to RFD-TV.
13: As we move to the spring wheat harvest, this is our next to last look at this for 2026, showing 93% of the acreage has been cut by September 13th, 1 point ahead of the 5-year average and exactly equal to last year's 93%.
12: Meanwhile, 8% of the winter wheat crop has been planted. Anthony Lucero, USA Radio News.
6: Ozzy Osbourne and Black Sabbath's final concert finally has a release date of October 28th.
14: Now titled Ozzy and Black Sabbath Back to the Beginning, the movie will be in theaters worldwide.
1: Ben Wainwright Pierce directed the film and also edited Taylor Swift The Eras Tour for Disney+. The Birmingham, UK show was filmed just 17 days before Osbourne died and was both a homecoming and a farewell to the heavy metal legend. I'm Mark Kneefield.
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4: USA Radio News, I'm Ron Warner. An attempt by the Trump administration to dismantle three federal agencies may be held up in court. Tammy Trujillo reports.
5: A U.S. appeals court in Massachusetts appeared skeptical Wednesday about dismantling the Minority Business Development Agency, the Federal Mediation and Conciliation Service, and the U.S. Interagency Council on Homelessness. A Department of Justice lawyer argued that a lower court judge had wrongly blocked the administration's actions affecting the three agencies. The appeals court said the agencies weren't congressionally created and claimed the administration was trying to avoid judicial review.
4: New polling finds economic concerns remain central for voters heading into the November midterms. A Cato Morning Consult survey finds 75% say tariffs will be important to their vote, while a Marquette poll finds just 19% approve of President Trump's handling of inflation and the cost of living. From America's News Network, USA Radio News.
6: This is the Money Minute. I'm Alan Johnson. 1 minute, your money, and here's what mattered this week. Oil moved $100 a barrel. The 10-year Treasury yield pushed toward 5%. Producer inflation came in at 5.4%. Stocks sold off as investors reconsidered what the Federal Reserve may do next week. And President Trump proposed $5,000 payments to American adults if Republicans retain control of Congress. Potential cost? More than $1 trillion. Put it together, inflation is still running hot. Borrowing costs are rising. Washington is already carrying more than $40 trillion in debt. And the Fed meets next week. That's what happened. What happens next could affect everything from your mortgage to your retirement account. I'm Alan Johnson, and that's the Money Minute, presented by Heritage Gold Partners at 833-577-4653.
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7: I lace the boots up, it's straight to the door, cause this is worth fighting for. I get my head right, the heart's gotta follow, whisper a prayer like there ain't no tomorrow. Take a breath, and I exhale slow. I wasn't made for this kind of cold. This ain't the kind of place that you wanna know. These are the elements, I'm telling you, bro. This world, it's up in my grill. This world, it's shooting to kill. This world always

Father God, let me see it for what it is. This ain't neutral, we're up against. These elements push me to the fence, and then I end up on top of it, if I'm not careful. To recognize what is pushing in, open my eyes to these elements. Stand up and rise to these elements. I'm willing to fight, willing to fight. The elements.

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1: USA Radio News, I'm Ron Warner. A major pipeline that crosses the Arabian Desert is expected to resume operation within a few days.
2: A Bloomberg report says Saudi Arabia is hoping to return to about half capacity of its cross-country pipeline in the next few days, and that full capacity could take about 6 weeks. Portions of that pipeline were shut down earlier this month after it was damaged in a drone attack by Iran-backed militias. The shutdown was a major setback for the oil market, which has seen nearly a complete stop to oil traffic through the Strait of Hormuz during the U.S. war with Iran. The Saudi Energy Ministry has not commented on the report. I'm Tammy Trujillo.
1: There's a bench warrant out for a former high-ranking Connecticut budget official believed to be on the lam in Greece.
3: Prosecutors say Costa Diamantis fled Connecticut by car to Florida, boarded a boat to the Bahamas, flew to Europe, and is now living in Greece, where he holds dual citizenship. He was convicted last year on more than 20 counts of bribery, extortion, conspiracy, and making false statements to investigators. His sentencing was set for Thursday in Bridgeport, where he could have faced more than 10 years in prison. Instead, the judge issued a warrant and ordered the state to halt all pension payments to Diamantis. His defense attorneys say he submitted a 10-page email accusing the governor of weaponizing the justice system against him. I'm Mark Mayfield.
1: A sleep expert is offering tips on how to get better sleep.
4: A.J. Schwichtenberg is the director of the Sleep Developmental Studies Lab at Purdue University. She says avoid naps that are more than 10 to 20 minutes, have a consistent bedtime, and set conditions in the room to cool, dark, and quiet. She also recommends avoiding large amounts of food, alcohol, and blue light exposure after dinner.
5: If you are doing all of these sleep hygiene elements and you're still struggling to get the regular sleep, talk to a sleep professional.
4: Her advice comes after a recent CDC report shows about 71% of American adults say they've experienced fatigue on multiple days over the past 3 months. I'm Scott Pringle.
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1: The White House is withdrawing its nomination for Lance Troyer to be the next ICE director.
8: The former Marine and Oklahoma State Trooper had been picked by Homeland Security Secretary Mark Wayne Mullen. Troyer was among a handful of other nomination withdrawals listed on the White House website Thursday. Troyer's nomination had appeared to have stalled in the Senate. A confirmation hearing had yet to be scheduled. In Washington, I'm Scott Carr.
1: Governor Joe Lombardo has issued an executive order to establish data center development standards in Nevada.
9: The order reduces tax breaks for new data centers and requires them to sign a, quote, community support commitment to cover water and power costs. The move comes amid debate over data center tax abatements, with some calling for an end to the incentives. The Data Center Coalition, representing major industry players, praised Lombardo's leadership on the issue. The executive order will only affect new data centers, not existing facilities that have cost the state millions in lost tax revenue. I'm Sam Speck.
1: The next test flight of SpaceX's massive Starship is being delayed.
10: The Starship Flight 14 is slipping nearly a week to September 28th. Posting online, SpaceX didn't give a reason for the delay, but said the new launch date still needs approval from regulators. The plan is to launch from Texas and, for the first time, reach orbit with Starship and deploy Starlink satellites. The flight will be Starship's longest at 10 hours, ending in a splashdown in the Pacific off the coast of Chile. I'm Rory O'Neill.
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4: USA Radio News, I'm Anthony Lucero. President Trump says he's undecided whether or not he should annihilate the Iranian regime.
5: In an interview with Axios that was published Thursday, Trump reportedly said, "I have a big decision coming up. Do I want to go in and annihilate them or do I not?" He added, "It's a big decision. Anything could happen with me." Trump is planning to meet with the leaders from six Gulf countries next week on the sidelines of the UN General Assembly in New York and said he wants to use the meeting to hear directly from U.S. allies in the region. I'm Mark Mayfield.
4: A federal jury has convicted former Customs and Border Protection Officer Luis Uribe on 11 counts involving the sexual assault and robbery of women in the Chicago area hotels. Prosecutors say Uribe used his badge and firearm during the 2022 attacks. He faces up to life in prison with sentencing set for January 21st.
6: At the closing bell, the Dow Jones Industrial Average lost 95 points. The S&P 500 gained 12 points. The NASDAQ rose 104 points. I'm Levon Putney.
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4: USA Radio News, I'm Anthony Lucero. The Strait of Hormuz remains a major pressure point in the Iran war, with commercial shipping disrupted and oil prices remaining elevated. U.S. forces say they have redirected 105 ships during the blockade. The Trump administration will temporarily increase how long gas and diesel truck drivers can drive.
5: This is fuel costs remain high amid the Iran war. Transportation Secretary Sean Duffy announced the move. Under a 90-day waiver from the Federal Motor Carrier Safety Administration, truck drivers hauling gasoline and diesel can now drive up to 16 hours within a 24-hour window. That's up from the 14-hour limit under regular conditions. It took effect Wednesday. It expires December 16th. John Summers, USA Radio News.
4: President Trump says all 50 states will join a Medicaid program providing most favored nation prices on some prescription drugs.
6: Today we're launching the program that will provide the most favored nation discounts to state Medicaid programs covering nearly 70 million Americans. What we're doing is we're providing those tremendous discounts in prices to the states directly.
4: The plan would bring selected drug prices closer to those paid in other nations, with the administration projecting billions in Medicaid savings. The Pentagon has released another batch of UFO records, including documents, videos, and a highly anticipated 1952 audio recording of Air Force Captain Edward Rappelt.
7: I say about 20% of the 800 or 900 reports that we now have just cannot be explained. I mean, you can't say that looks like a meteor. You can't say that that could be a balloon if there's in the area, because it just doesn't tie up.
4: The release includes unresolved cases, but the government says it has found no verified evidence of extraterrestrial technology.
8: At the closing bell, the Dow Jones Industrial Average lost 95 points. The S&P 500 gained 12 points. The NASDAQ rose 104 points. I'm Levon Putney.
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10: Mostly cloudy with numerous rain showers and scattered thunderstorms in the evening. Then partly cloudy with a slight chance of showers and thunderstorms after midnight.
4: The National Weather Service says a tornado touched down north of Salt Lake City as storms move through.
11: The National Weather Service confirmation of a tornado tracks with pictures from the area when a funnel cloud formed in Fruit Heights in Davis County, about 25 miles north of Salt Lake City. It's all part of the same storm system that's dumped rain over northern Utah. 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